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Good afternoon and welcome back to Black Wave on Swa 99.9 Sydney's West. I'm your host, Nat, and it's good to be back with you this afternoon. If you've been wondering where I've been the last couple of weeks, well, I've had a bit going on. I've been missing from the show for about 2 to 3 weeks now because I've been moving houses and unfortunately also came down with shingles. So it's been a pretty hectic few weeks, but I'm very happy to be back behind the microphone spending my Sunday afternoon with you again. A big thank you to KP for the shout out last night on his show. If you haven't caught his show yet, it's KP's on Swa 99.9. It's called Rocking with KP every Saturday night from 10 until midnight. So make sure you tune in and give him some love. We've already had some deadly music this afternoon. We've heard from Amnesia Everybody by Chasing Ghosts, King of Disappointment by Jem Casadaley, and Wampoo by Charlie Needs Braces. Just a little personal reminder with personal health, though, while I'm talking about my shingles experience. If you've had chickenpox in the past, the virus can stay in your body and reactivate later in life as shingles. One of the best ways to reduce your risk is vaccination. In Australia, shingles is recommended for adults 50 years and over, and for adults aged 18 and over who are immune compromised. It is a two-dose vaccine with the timing depending on your circumstances. So it's worth having a chat with your GP or pharmacist about whether it's right for you. Shingles can be pretty rough. So if you're in an age or a risk group that is eligible for the vaccination, it's definitely something worth asking about. For me, it felt like having my whole right side being sunburned and then getting bee stings on top of it. So that's essentially what I felt like it was. It was not nice. Enough about me though. I'm back and we've got another hour of deadly First Nations music coming your way, and I'm very happy to have you along for the ride. Let's get back into the music. This is Seen by Mikeisha right here on Black Wave on Swa 99.9, Sydney's West.

You're listening to Black Wave on Swire 99.9 Sydney's West. My name is Nat. That was Namgha by Barker. Before that, we heard Wicked by Say True God and Seen by Mikey Esha. Some deadly tracks, some incredible First Nations artists. Now, if you're looking for something to get out and enjoy with the family, make sure you put the Burbs Festival in your calendar. The Burbs Festival is bringing together the much-loved Tregear, Bidwell and Wilmot festivals into one huge community celebration. It's happening on Saturday, the 22nd of August from 10 until 3, and it's going to be set for a massive day of local community. If you have market stalls, food trucks, live entertainment, free amusement rides, and plenty of free activities for kids and families. It's all about celebrating the unique spirit, culture, and community pride of our local neighbourhoods and bringing everyone together for a great day out. So save the date, that's Saturday, 22nd of August from 10 a.m. till 3 p.m. Stay tuned for more announcements and entertainment and everything else that'll be happening on the day. But let's get back into the music with Bass Keeps Calling by Becca Hatch and Tentendo right here on

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You're listening to Black Wave on Swar 99.9 Sydney's West. My name is Nat. That was Black Tear Tracks by Roger Knox, also known as Black Elvis. Before that, we heard Friends by Miss Kanina and Bass Keeps Calling by Becca Hatch and Tintendo. I've got another great community event to tell you about, especially for the young people listening. The NAIDOC Youth Party is happening on Friday the 14th of August from 5 until 9 p.m. at the Richmond Regent Theatre at 145 Windsor Street, Richmond. It's a chance for young people to come together, celebrate NAIDOC and enjoy some live music and connect with community. There'll be food, drinks included, and live music from 4:19. The event is for 12 to 17 year olds only, and it is no alcohol, no drugs event. Tickets are just $15 each, so if you know someone who'd love to get along, make sure they grab their ticket through the Marana website before they sell out. That's the NAIDOC Youth Party, Friday the 14th of August from 5 till 9 p.m. at the Richmond Theatre. Now let's get back into the music. This is Bounty by Lauren Ryan, right here on Blackwave on Swar 99.9, Sydney's West.

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You're listening to Black Wave on Swan 99.9 Sydney's West. My name is Nat. That was Oi Rooster by Junga Jai. Before that, we heard World Turning by Jessica Mabwe featuring Barker and Bounty by Lauren Ryan. I've got a great community event to tell you about happening right here in Western Sydney. Link Up New South Wales Aboriginal Corporation is proud to bring you the QE Festival back to Western Sydney in 2026. It's a vibrant day celebrating Aboriginal and Torres Strait Islander culture with live entertainment, cultural performances, black business, market stalls, food and activities for the whole family. The QE Festival is happening on Saturday, the 12th of September from 10 a.m. at the Blacktown Showground at Blacktown. And there's awesome lineup of artists and performers on the day, including Troy Cassadaly, Olivia Coy Fox, Jamin Bob, DJ Donk, Mike Aisha, 3%, Street Warriors, and Microwave Jenny. So grab the family, bring your mob, and come along for a deadly day of culture, community music, and connection. It's definitely one to put in the calendar. Now let's get back to the music with Freak Out by Baker Boy right here on Black Wave on Swan 99.9, Sydney's West.

That's all we've got time for on Black Wave this week. We've just heard from Youngblood by 3%. Before that, we had Wanya Ninya Yama by Birds and Fred Leone and Freak Out by Baker Boy. A big thank you to everyone who tuned in and spent your Sunday afternoon with me. I hope you've enjoyed the music and community stories. I'll be back again next Sunday from 12 until 1 p.m. right here on Spa 99.9 Sydney's West with another hour of deadly First Nations music. Until then, take care, stay safe and look after one another. My name is Nat, and finish off Black Wave. Here is How Does It Feel by The Kid Laroi right here on Spa 99.9 Sydney's West.

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This 58-minute program will present original Filipino music from Australia and the rest of the world in Philippine languages in English, Tagalog, and Bisaya. 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And of course, any music genre is accepted for broadcast, as long as it conforms to the community radio requirements mentioned. 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That's 8 p.m. Sydney time. Same Old Radio acknowledges the traditional owners of the land across Australia and the Philippines. We acknowledge the wisdom of elders past, present, and emerging, and recognize the positive contributions of First Nations people to the health and well-being of our communities through cultural heritage, values, and beliefs. May the strength and wisdom be with us today. Very great. Thank you for your support to Jonas Lozano listening to us from Iloilo, to Jael Tagbo and Angeli and Jason Ocampo listening to us from Pampanga. Who else have we got? Thank you for your continued support. There's also 59 other listeners engaged with us right now on YouTube Live. Thank you for your continued support. To start us off will be a song by a band from Cagayan de Oro City called Thoughts and Notions, and this is called A Brand New Day. Here we go.

Maraming salamat, Johan, and Thoughts and Notions for sending us that track. It's always nice to be reminded that we should live for the day, and every day is, yeah, you're right, a brand new day. The past and the future never exist. It's always only today. It's going to be my segue for the next song, and this is by Chocobello. The name of the song is Bring You Back. The music is actually by Butch Montserrat. Now, the story behind this song is that it's someone's love for the land, where you are born, and also your number one, yung the one mo. So, Bring You Back, para bang long-distance relationship din ito. Kasi gusto mong makita uli yung the one mo at saka gusto mo ring makita yung lupang sinilangan. Let's have a listen to Chocobello with a track Bring You Back. Here we go.

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1: Many thanks for that, Butch and Chuck Abello. Maraming salamat. And maraming salamat din sa mga nakikinig ngayon. We have 61 wonderful people listening to us on live on YouTube. And welcome to the program, Bogchi. Hope you are enjoying the music at the moment. Coming up next, you know, we were talking about memories bring you back what we want to see in the future. Ngayon, pupunta tayo sa kanta ni Jael, Inside My Mind. Ano ba yung nasa loob ng pag-iisip niya? Para sa akin, ano, we're talking about time travel. Everything around us, our brain makes it, ano? Kasi mga guni-guni lang natin, lahat ng nakikita natin. So our mind creates it. So what is Inside My Mind? Let's have a listen to Jael. Here we go.

Maraming salamat, child, for that song. That was really my attempt at talking to God, you know, and when He responds, when God responds, it's, well, like the some of the line says, it gives me peace, and it's also a love song when I miss someone, yung dawan ko. Heaven and your love feel the same. Just a word from you and an instant calm and peace. Thank you very much. Now, the next track we have for you is still a little bit of a prayer. And this one's called Be Still in My Arms. So when you rest, we hope we want to be resting in the arms of our Creator. Many thanks to Daniel Maliari, a popera tenor from the Gold Coast. And again, the music is by Butch Montserrat. And I dedicate this song to Jael. Be still, be still, be still in my arms. Here we go.

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2: We had a chance to have a quick interview with Marco Bellassi, Director of Music, Coolamon Singers Incorporated. Coolamon Singers is a Gold Coast-based audition choir whose primary purpose is to bring joy to both its singers and audiences, to perform to a high standard, and to promote choral excellence in our local region. Director of Music Marco Bellassi is a highly trained conductor, chorus master, vocal coach, violinist, singer, composer, and concert organizer. His mentors and teachers have been some of the world's leading conductors and teachers, including such greats as Riccardo Muti and Sir Mike Elder, CBE. His wide repertoire spans symphonic music, opera, contemporary music, jazz, and tango. This interview is about Coolamon Singers' concert series called Mass in the Times of War. The title Mass in the Time of War immediately evokes strong emotions. What inspired you to build an entire concert program around this theme, and why do you believe it resonates with audiences today?
3: So the title Mass in Time of War, I've always been fascinated by great composers such as Haydn in this case, and also Beethoven, who include in their masses signals of war, and these invite for reflection. In other words, we know Beethoven in the famous Missa Solemnis, the Sanctus, and especially the Agnus Dei have got very strong references to war, not to take away also the reference in his Symphony Number 9. These are, though, very much anticipated in Haydn in this Mass in Time of War, which has always fascinated me as the most compelling, I think, out of his masses. So this is the reason why we chose Mass in Time of War. It's the title of Haydn's famous Mass.
2: The repertoire spanned 6 centuries, from Josquin des Prez to Carl Jenkins and Matt Otley. How did you select works from such different eras to tell a coherent music story?
3: Yes, indeed. The repertoire spans 6 centuries, from Josquin des Prez, who was considered at the time in the very early Renaissance and late medieval time in which he lived. He was a contemporary of Leonardo da Vinci, and he worked also for a period of time in Milan and in Rome, and obviously he was Flemish. But this is the great era of the Flemish composers who come down from Holland, from Belgium, what is known today as them countries, and they come down to Italy, and they bring something which is also very personal. So there's a process of learning, but also there's a process of bringing something new to the music of that time, and they very much kicked off the great Renaissance period. So it's important to remember Josquin des Prez, and he's very famous for his Missa Lomarmé. The Lomarmé masses were, in the early Renaissance time, were masses that were based upon this very, very important chant. It was a secular song, actually, called The Armed Men. This song became so popular that the Catholic composers started to integrate this in their own polyphony so that people could somehow follow a tune that was very well known. So this otherwise maybe a more esoteric kind of form, which was the polyphony, would become extremely much more closer to the people. So Lomarmé masses obviously embody this element of the church wanting to reach out to the people. But also, on the other hand, it's still a chant based on the armed men. So there's a strong reference also to war. And we know that in that period of history, there were wars, there were crusades. And obviously, it represents a big, important chapter of music and war, and especially mass and war in this case. To connect it to the other composers, well, it's obvious that, for example, Carl Jenkins in his Armed Men, from which we are singing the Sanctus and the Benedictus, he's somehow referencing the Renaissance model of the Lomarme Messes. And for that reason, we are connecting a bridge between the 20th century, the famous neo-Baroque composer Carl Jenkins, and the Renaissance, earlier Renaissance of Josquin des Prez. With the case of Matt Otley, it's different. I very much wanted in this program a piece that would instead call for uniting people and for reflecting upon the violence that we cause each other. And this very much, this piece of Matt is mostly about bringing people together. When we performed it the first time yesterday, actually, in Coolangatta, he gave a beautiful speech in which he said that he was thinking about those people he despised for various reasons and also political reasons, and instead the necessity of coming together and understanding their point of view as well. So very much a piece that brings us together with this kind of universal love, which we must find.
2: Haydn's Mass in Time of War was written during a period of political uncertainty in Europe. What parallels, if any, do you see between Haydn's world and the challenges faced by society today?
3: Looking at the parallels, perhaps what we can see is we are also, whether we look at wars, literally wars that still are happening, of course, but also changes in society, which sometimes we may be are frightened about. And in very much this is also a tale of our time, the fact that there is the old and the new, this kind of conservative, but also the progressive element in a society, which I think both need to be there and complement each other. And so, yes, this is very much a mess that is ever relevant, not only for the beauty, absolute beauty of the music, but also for the concept it kind of encapsulates. The Mass in Time of War by Joseph Haydn was written in a highly, very difficult period in European history. Of course, he was at the time living in Vienna, and Napoleon was invading Austria, and eventually he managed. It's a period of menace of certain values that the Austrian culture wanted to defend, but it's also a moment of change in a way. So in a way, there is in Haydn we feel this old beautiful society, and we feel instead what is going to come, and the two realities contrast and very much complement as well each other in his music. Let's not forget that the music of Haydn brings us very much to the doorstep of what then Beethoven will again develop, as we said before. Again, this almost passing of the torch between these two incredible composers. But we must not forget Haydn and his greatness.
2: You are known for helping audiences understand the historical and cultural context behind the music. What insights do you hope listeners will take away from this concert beyond the musical performance itself?
3: Yes, of course. Choir comes, as you know, from the Greek commentary to the great tragedies that the ancient Greeks wrote. And the choir didn't only have a role in just creating either a commentary or it creating something that is nice or a moment of collectivity, but it also reflected the values and very much, if you want, the social commentary on the action. And that's what we need to do. Choirs are so important today because they are something that helps, for example, young musicians, young singers to come together and find a place where they can get better. It's a place for people to come and be together, but be together not just in a social way, but in a moral way as well. And the morality is given by the music. The music guides us. The music gives us a reason to be there and to pursue important things together.
2: Choral music often gives voice to both collective grief and collective hope. How does this program explore those contrasting emotions, and what role does the choir play in conveying them?
3: Oh, thank you very much. Yes, I do always design programs for my concerts that are not just, just beautiful music put together. We've got all of this wonderful music, but we have to make a choice. And how you pair pieces together, how you group them together, is very much also an element of what we should do. We should always let people not only come to listen to beautiful sounds, but let them go home, I believe, with something that they can take home. Maybe a concert, maybe they discovered a piece, maybe they discovered a connection between composers. And we very much need to start that cultural dialogue. And in the end, we don't have to give them a solution. We must not give them a solution, but we have to invite for reflection, which is very much the theme for our concert. Not taking sides, not taking positions, but enhancing the element of reflection, which music brings. I said many times that, for example, in the music of Haydn, there sometimes is a dissonance from between the text and the music. So on one hand, you've got a text, for example, in his Mass towards the end in the Agnus Dei that says, Dona nobis pacem, but underneath the music is very much militaristic. So what does that mean? It means that we have to reflect. Why did the composer create a dissonance between text and music? And it's something that we all need to reflect and find our own solutions for.
2: If audience members leave the concert remembering just one message from Mass in the Time of War, what would you hope that message would be?
3: Well, I would really love our audience to, again, go home with the fact of having been together, having been in a social event in which they've come to know music of the past, but they're also reflecting on music of the very present. We've got a living composer. Think about how, in a way, although styles very much change from the Renaissance to the 20th century to, and of course, Haydn, which represents the father of the so-called classical period in music, but there is also an element that unites us, and that's humanity. We need to come together, and we need to somehow, be united, find a way, even in tumultuous times, find a way that we can come together and agree on certain important values that are at the core of our society, but also of the world.
2: Thanks for your time, Marco. We hope you could send us more music. Hooroo!
3: Thank you.
2: Many thanks for that, Marco. Thanks for the insight. Always lovely to know how people's mind works. It's a nice hobby. As you were saying, just observe. Our next track we have for us is Chase the Night Away by Jael, Angeli, and myself. Now, this song is very important for me, and I guess for Giles as well. This was the time that he was rushed to the hospital, and later on that night I found out that his kidney had shrunk to pretty much nothing, the size of a raisin. So this is a very stigmatic song. But I've chose this song after Marco Bellozzi's interview after Haydn, because this was actually written and Joel did the music. This is meant to be for a choir. Let's have a listen. Here we go.

Thanks for that, Joe. I'll always get emotional with that song. Bigat ng katangian has a lot of meaning for me. Anyway, thank you for your support, si Jay Fernandez. 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And also to Dizzy from Bataan, shout out to Exil Estinosa of the band DZ9. 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Now, ang susunod na kanta, this is during the time of meron akong na-experience dito. Ano, it's usually to do with accidents, vehicular accidents. Tapos naisip ko, usually sa mga kotse, mga nagtuturo yung mga parents. And the parents think they know everything. Akala nila tama yung tinuturo nila sa kanilang anak. Pero ito lang ang, this is what the song is about. Before you teach, bago mo ipasa ang iyong pagkukulang, alalanin mo muna, pag-aralan mo muna ang iyong pagkukulang. Tama ba yun? Let's have a listen. Before You Teach by Jael and Anjali. Here we go.

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May our journey weave us into the vibrant tapestry of life, where every thread connects and every heartbeat resonates with love. Now, here's a prayer of thanks that I picked up from the movie Book of Eli. Dear Lord, thank you for giving us the strength and the conviction to complete the task you entrusted to us. 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Thank you for your protection and your many signs along the way. Love you, soul. Uru, stay safe.

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0: Leslie and I are pleased and excited to present to you a message that we have entitled Preparing for an Amazing Love Story. The secret to winning a woman's heart. What we need to do before we share with you what this secret is we need to share with you what this secret is not. So,
1: well,
0: Leslie.
1: First of all, we need to clarify all the misconceptions out there. The secret to winning a woman's heart is not bulging muscles.
0: It's not bulging muscles. It's not having a hairy chest. It's not a dozen roses.
1: Now, I will have to clarify one thing. A dozen roses certainly does not hurt the process.
0: Okay, so remember this, guys. It definitely helps, but it's not the secret. It's also not diamond rings, mink coats.
1: Well, some girls like money, but girls who really are interested in a man to love for the rest of their life, money is not the secret.
0: The secret is tenderness. Now, see, as I say this, the same thing happens every time. All the guys go, huh? And all the girls go, oh, that's so true. So here's what we need to do. Before we go any further, we need to teach you what tenderness is. Because this secret, the third secret, is all about that. It's called develop a tender side. You see, Leslie will be crying, and you know what I do as a very typical guy? I come to her side, and I want to know what her problem is. What caused this? Let me beat him up. I want to do whatever it takes. I need to figure out what the problem is. Why? So I can fix it.
1: And all you do is make it worse.
0: See, now that's the whole problem here. See, men are like emotional mechanics. We want to solve the problem and fix it, and it makes the problem worse. And all the women in here are like, yeah, those stupid guys, they're totally insensitive. They don't know about tenderness. Now, I'm going to speak in defense of guys here for a second. Do you know the reason, girls, why a guy responds to a girl the way he does and tries to solve her problem and fix her problem? You see, you're all disgusted by the fact that we do that, but just understand why we do it. Because if we were crying, you know what we would want from you? We would want you to help us solve our problem. So what we are essentially giving you is what we think you would need, because it's what we need. But that's not tenderness. Tenderness is this. Leslie's crying. I don't try and solve her problem. What I do is shut up. And I take my arm, wrap it around her shoulder, and hold her. See, what I've done is I've crawled out of my thick skull, and I've crawled into hers. And I'm now looking at life, not through my perspective, not through my eyes, but I'm looking at life through her vantage point. And I realize she doesn't want me to talk. She just wants my arm around her shoulder to be there, to hold her. To a guy, that makes no sense. What would that do? But this is the secret. It doesn't need to make sense to us as guys. What we need to realize is to truly meet a need, you need to meet the need the way they need it met. And that is tenderness. You see, as singles, we look at marriage with these dreamy eyes, and we just know we're going to be good at it. We just know that, you know, when we talk about tenderness, like, ah, oh, that's the way I'm going to be. But we need to realize, just like what my mom always told me, and for all of you young men that have heard this line in your life, I'm going to bring up some bad memories here, but my mom used to come up to me and say, Eric, the way you treat me is the way you're going to treat your wife. You know what I used to respond to that by saying? I'm going to treat her better than that. She's exactly right. The way you are in that relationship with your mom, if you're a guy, is the way you're going to be to your future spouse. You know, if you can learn as a guy how to be tender to your mom, you're going to be a great husband. Remember standing in the kitchen, my mom was crying, and you know, I put my hand around her shoulder, and she sort of looked at me like, what in the world are you up to? Well, I'm like, I'm just trying to do the right thing here. I learned to compliment her meatloaf. It's like, this is really good. You know, I'm going to give you some practical things that you can do in your life with those that are most familiar with you to practice. Because ironically, you know, I'm talking about tenderness, like, yeah, bring someone in my life of the opposite sex that I'm really attracted to, and I'd love to practice tenderness, Eric. I like your ideas here. No, I want you to be successful in that future relationship, so I want you to start now on some people that definitely are not going to misinterpret what you're doing. I want you to learn to be tender on those familiar with you now. Most of you, it's going to be your family. And that's a very, very difficult place to learn to be tender. So for all of you young men, I want you to practice on your mothers and your sisters. Now, this is going to be strange at first, but when your sister dresses up for something, say she's going to a dance or some banquet or something, she gets dressed up and she's all dolled up and her, you know, makeup's on, whatever, her hair is fixed up and she's in a dress. When you see her walk out of that room, I want you to try this. Wow. You look beautiful. Now, that's going to be very strange coming off your lips. It's probably going to be like, wah. You look... It's going to take some practice to be able to do this. And first of all, your sister's going to look at you and go, okay, what do you want? You need money? Your sister's not going to be used to hearing those type of words coming out of your mouth. But guess what? If you learn how to do this consistently in your life, your sister is going to become a princess. A man makes a woman through the words he speaks. It's incredible the power that men have in women's lives. There are women that think that they are ugly. They could be extremely beautiful, but the men in their life have spoken to them all their life that they're ugly. You know, one of my goals in my marriage with Leslie is to speak to her every day. And, you know, I've forgotten my days, but I want to speak to her every day. You are the most beautiful woman in the whole world. You know what? My wife gets more and more beautiful every year of our marriage. It's something that I want you young men to practice. And like I said, those that aren't going to misinterpret you and your motives, your sister and your mom, learn to compliment the things they do. Learn to notice what they put hard work into. And they'll be transformed into princesses. Now, in all fairness, girls, you have it a lot more difficult than we as guys do. Because your practice ground is brothers and dads. Now, dads might not be that difficult, but brothers, I mean, being a brother, I can definitely criticize brothers. We are difficult to love and especially be tender to. But I want to give you a few little secrets of how to do it. What I want you to do is study your brother's life. Brothers are like always interested in weird things, you know, rock collections, computers, sometimes it's football. And guys, I mean, we live a very interesting life, you know, crawdads and things like that. It's a little different than what you may be interested in as girls, but I want you to study us. And for each guy, it's different. It's not always just sports. It's sometimes something completely different. But say it's computers, for instance. I want you to go out of your way to compliment him. Wow, you really know a lot about computers. That might seem like something so insignificant to you, but you notice something that your brother puts a lot of effort into. You'll be like, thanks. I appreciate that. It doesn't take much for us. I mean, guys love to jump up, you know, like if there's a doorway, like come up and touch it. Like anything is really hot. We like try and jump up and touch it. We see a trash can in the corner and, you know, we don't want to walk over there and throw something away. We want to take a shot. I mean, it's really funny. Girls, if you see a guy trying to jump, say this. It's very simple. Well, you can really jump high. Thanks. Hey, little things. They make us feel like a man. This is what I want to encourage you girls, because it's going to be hard along the way to be tender to those brothers of yours. But I want you to realize, even if it's not for your brother's sake, just think about it. Some girl is maybe one day going to be stuck in marriage with your brother. As an early wedding gift, I want you to be tender to your brother, shape him into a man that's worth marrying. We need true men out there, and to get those true men, we need sisters. So help us, ladies.
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0: The third secret that we've been sharing with you is develop a tender side. It's something that is so beautiful and so romantic, but you need to practice it now. You know, most of us look at tenderness, especially if we're a guy, we look at it as weakness. It's like, oh, that's like weak and, you know, all fuzzy and warm, and we're not supposed to be like that as guys. The exact opposite is true. Did you know that Jesus was the most tender man that ever lived? He was a man that knew how to be sensitive to other people. He knew how to crawl into their skin and look at life through their eyes and truly meet their need. That is what we need to be. We need to be tender people. In fact, I like to consider Jesus the ultimate gentleman. Have you ever broken down that word? Gentle man. He's the ultimate example for each of us, especially us guys. You're going to love this song. This is a song written to Leslie, saying the man that I want to be for her. Jesus is the ultimate champion, the ultimate poet and prince.

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1: Well, I'm really excited about our next secret to an amazing love story, Draft a Winning Team. When we first start talking about this next secret, it may not seem like it has anything to do with romance. But ironically, this secret was one of the most romantic things that happened in our relationship.
2: I concur with what Leslie's saying. I would have never dreamed that this next secret could have, actually accented and augmented our love story. It's going to shock you, but it was truly an amazing thing.
1: When we're talking about teammates, we're talking about people in our life that can be on our team and help us prepare for a successful love story. And for most of us, those teammates are our family.
2: Whoa. You see, that's where we want to draw the line right there. If there's one group of people in all our life that deserve no part of our love life, it's our family. In fact, if I were to ask you, how many of you, your next thought once you think of romance, your next thought is, oh, and my family. No, the two are like oil and water. They just don't mix. Now, let me give you a little illustration here. Imagine that you're in this beautiful romantic scene. All of us picture romance in a different way. I'll share with you the way I see it. It's a beach, right on the coast somewhere, and the waves are crashing in on the seashore. Gulls are flying overhead. It's a beautiful mountain scene, and the sun is dripping beyond the horizon, creating a glorious crimson hue, and you're with the one you love. You're in bare feet, and the sand's squishing between your toes, and you're walking, holding hands, and you say, I love you. And they look back at you and say, I love you too. Oh, this is what it's all about. You live for these moments, and if you're the guy, you're fidgeting in your pocket trying to find that ring. And you pull it out, and you're just about to pop the question. And your mom shoots her head over your shoulder and goes, oh, isn't this fun? And your dad has the video camera. He's like, okay, everyone's smiling, I'm going to catch this on film. And your little brother is hanging on your arm going, you guys love each other. That's romantic. No, that's hell on earth. Now, before you get too excited about that, you need to realize what we are just about to share with you when we talk about drafting a winning team. For a lot of us, as Leslie said, this is going to be our family. Our family holds a tremendous position in our life, but it's not what we just described in that little scenario on the beach. And it's a little different than teammates. And so I want to share with you just a little bit more about family before we go into really what that is. And you see, our culture actually trains us to push away our family. When you're young, family is just such a wonderful thing. I remember sitting around the dinner table, and I remember looking at my dad, Superman. I'm like 5, 6 years old, and my dad was huge. The guy was 6'1", 185 pounds. If I could ever be that big in my life, I could beat up anyone. My dad was enormous, and he was Superman. He was faultless. And I looked at my mom, Wonder Woman. And then, you grow up, and you mature, and you begin to realize things. You awaken to what really is true. And I remember looking at my dad and thinking, what? This guy has no clue how to dress. Our culture has taught us to separate from family. If there are strange oddballs in this world, we know them. They're related to us. But this is what I want to pass on to you. It's a little nugget of truth that will change your life if you grab a hold of it. God placed your family in your life not just to torture you. And I know many of you have probably come from very, very difficult homes. Your family has been given to you to shape you. And oftentimes, God has gifted them with wisdom for your life. They're the most difficult people to tap into because they oftentimes are the most difficult for us to relate to. But if we learn to, we'll discover an amazing truth. We need teammates. God made us, not as lone rangers, but he made us as parts of families. And we need each other. The key people in our life know something that we don't. The next little segment I'm going to share with you, in our love story, it's called Prayers and Pepperoni. I got together with my two dads, my dad and Rich Runkles. We ordered out for pizza. And we were sitting around chomping down on pepperoni pizza, and This is the exciting part. Rich looked across the table at me and said, Eric, I give you my blessing to win my daughter's heart. He handed me the keys. It gets even more exciting. Out of all the people on the planet Earth, who knew Leslie, from a man's point of view, better than her dad? He didn't just say, here are the keys, figure it out for yourself. Leslie's dad taught me how to win his daughter's heart.
1: This is where the romance comes in. What girl would not feel treasured and like a princess with the two most important men in her life getting together on a regular basis to talk about nothing else but how to be sensitive to her? I had never felt so valued in all my life. It was so romantic. Our entire families were part of our love story. Not the scene on the beach where they're hanging over our shoulder, but they were there for accountability and advice and prayer and support along the way. And it was beautiful. It was romantic. On our wedding day, we walked down the aisle after we had said our vows, and we gathered in this little chapel in the back, and our family surrounded us, and we were all just hugging and laughing and crying, jumping up and down. It was just such a thrilling moment of what had just taken place in our wedding ceremony. And it was like they, our families, were just as much a part of what had happened as we were, because they had been a part of our love story all along. And that is what we feel God truly intended teammates to be.
2: You know, when we talk about teammates, you know, and we talk about parents, and you could look at us and say, oh, that's sweet. I'm really glad that it worked out for you, Eric and Leslie, but you had parents, you know, that it could work out with. And I have to admit, we have incredible parents. But I want to encourage you. Maybe some of us don't even have parents. Maybe some of us have parents that, to be honest, couldn't fit that type of a position in our life for one reason or another. Sometimes, even though we might not get along with our parents, they really need to be our teammates. Our teammates aren't the ones we oftentimes want to be our teammates. It's the ones that God has strategically picked. And you need to prayerfully consider who God has strategically picked for your life. Sometimes it's not parents. Sometimes it's a pastor. Sometimes it's a youth pastor. Sometimes it's a great-great-grandma. Sometimes it's a next-door neighbor. But I want you to go home tonight and ask God, God, who are my teammates? And I want you to approach them and say, I know this might be a little strange for you to hear, but I really want to be successful when it comes to my love life, and I need help. Would you mind praying with me every day that God would teach me how to truly love and how to let him write my story? And would you be available to me when maybe someone comes into my life that I could talk to you first before I ever talk to them and prayerfully consider these things and be able to hear your perspective on it? Don't lean on your own perspective. When emotions get involved, it clouds over pretty quick. You need teammates. So never forget what we're sharing with you. It might be difficult and it might not seem romantic, but truly, it will accent your love story in a way that you'd never dream was possible.
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2: As we've been sharing this, there's some of you in here that might even be thinking, Eric, Leslie, this is all wonderful, but you're a little late. If you had shared this message just a week ago, I would have had hope. I would have had something to be excited about in life. I mean, I want what you're describing, but it's too late for me. I've already blown it. There's a lot of pain in here. Eric and Leslie, if you just shared this with me 3 years ago, man, it could have saved me a lot of grief. Well, God knows that you didn't hear this 3 years ago, and he knows that you're hearing it tonight. You know what God is interested in? Not what you've been doing, but what you're going to do tonight. He knows that you're being awakened to something maybe different than you've ever even considered. And now you're accountable to it. This is the exciting news. You might think that this message isn't for you. This is only for those of us in the world that live all perfect and piously. No, because then none of us could hear it. This is for us. Those of us that have messed up, that have fallen down and stumbled badly and scraped up our knee. We've messed up. We're not much of a generation. We have a pretty bad reputation, to be honest. I really want to see that change. We need a change. And it starts with you as an individual discovering this simple truth. Jesus didn't come for those of us that were perfect. He came for those of us that were messed up. I can't even explain this. It's beyond me. But Jesus can take our messed up lives. And if we simply acknowledge that they're messed up and we can't do anything about it, we need help. He takes our messed up lives and turns them into a beautiful picture of His love and grace for all this world to see. When Leslie and I got married, we had a full treasure to give to each other. Like I said, I can't explain it. We'd messed up, both of us. But when we got married, it was forgotten. It was forgiven. There was pain, believe me. When I had to come to Leslie, I call it the night my underwear hung out to dry. And I had to tell her all that I'd done against her and against that love that I wanted to so much express to her. I was crying. She was crying. She opened up her arms and said, "Eric, I forgive you and I love you." We don't deserve that kind of love. But a romance built by Jesus Christ is full of it. It's full of forgiveness. It's full of new hope. It's full of new vision. Jesus can wash you white as snow.
1: Just close your eyes during this next song. If you've ever struggled with wondering if it's too late for you to experience the best that God had for you, allow His forgiveness to wash over you. Allow Him to give you a fresh hope and a new vision for what the future holds. Allow Him to wash you white as snow.

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1: We've shared with you four life-changing secrets to an amazing love story. Give God the pen. Let him have control. Let him take your life wherever he wills. That's hard, but that's where it starts. It's not something you just give him once. I want you to realize that every day you wake up, you need to resurrender that pen. Because if you're anything like me, you take it back the next day. You can let God into one of those rooms in your life. The next day, he seems to be booted out in the hallway again. That's why Jesus Christ said, pick up your cross daily. In other words, die to your way of doing things daily and allow me to live my life daily. The second one was, get a love life. It wasn't the type of love life that you originally thought. It was the type of love life that would be able to say, world, he's like me. When this world looks into your eyes, when they hear your voice, when they watch you in action, are they seeing Jesus Christ? Because if they're not, why not? Because that is what Christianity is all about. And that is also the secret to a successful love story. Number three, develop a tender side. And I gave you some wonderful, helpful tidbits. In other words, get outside of your thick skull and crawl inside the perspective of those around you in life. It's a good opportunity to practice on your family. And number four, draft a winning team. You need help. You need others that you can lean on, that are praying with you. So keep your eyes open and prayerfully consider who you can invite and draft to be on your team. Leslie's going to sing a song called I Surrender. And I want you to do some serious dealings with God. Don't wait till later in your life. Take this as an opportunity to say, God, you take me. It's hard to let go. But God, I want to surrender.

Christianity, for a lot of us, has even become a mockery. We look around at people that call themselves Christians, we go, that's what it's all about. I don't want to have anything to do with a God that makes people like that. Please don't judge Jesus Christ on his examples, because we fall very short of measuring up to his perfection. Judge him on who he says he is. The King of the universe. The holy, pure, righteous one. Jesus Christ loved you and me so much. And he knew that we had no hope. None of us could live a perfect life. And that's what's demanded by God. None of us could measure up to his standard. And so we were doomed to destruction. But he loved us so much that he came to earth, took on this form, humbled himself. Someone had to die. It was either you and I, or it was someone that would stand in our place. And that's what he did. He died for us. Didn't end there. He came back to life. And right now, he's here with us. He's stirring in your heart. There's many of you that have never even felt what you're feeling right now. But you have a longing to know this Jesus. Even if it seems weird to you, you want to know who he is. The Bible talks about this word, repent. Sort of a weird, churchy sounding word. I want to explain it to you, because it's a powerful concept. Many of you have realized that you've been walking in a certain direction, and if you keep walking, there's a cliff right up ahead. Now, you have a choice to make. You could either keep walking, knowing that you're going to end in certain destruction, or you could turn and walk the right way. That's what repent means, turn. Every single one of us is at a different stage right now. Some of us maybe have turned many times in our life, but we still find ourselves walking straight over the edge of that cliff. Turn again. I want you to drive a stake into the ground tonight and make a statement to the heavenlies of who you stand for. I'm tired of us having a wimpy generation that's unwilling to stand up for the truth of Jesus Christ. We need to get a backbone and represent him with our life. We need to learn to trust. You know, a lot of youth groups have a certain motto, and that is, Christianity is cool. Come join our youth group. I want you to know just up front, this is just honest, Christianity is cool in heaven, but it's not cool down here. If you stand up for Jesus Christ, you need to realize that you're going to be treated the same way Jesus Christ was treated. He was mocked, he was ridiculed, he was scourged, he was nailed to a tree, naked. If you want to discover life at its best, meet the creator of it. If you want to discover relationships at its best, meet the creator of the opposite sex. He is the only one that can

Holy Spirit is like a dove. He's resting on your lives right now. And just like a dove, when you make sudden movements, it flutters away. I want you to be still before God. This event is coming to a close. Leslie is going to continue to play. And I want you to continue to be in God's presence, to allow Him to continue the work in your life. Let's change this world together by letting Jesus Christ have our all. God bless you.

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1: Well, my story as a Christian young woman, grew up in a Christian home and knew Christ at a young age. But then when I became, 10, 11, 12 years old, the pressures of society started getting to me. And it's amazing how young these girls are feeling that pressure to make themselves appealing to the world and sensual and sexual. I remember a moment in fifth grade, standing by the water fountain, where a group of guys surrounded myself and my friends and started comparing which of us were the most developed and making fun of those that weren't, and being told that I was ugly by my peers, at the age of 10 or 11 years old. And then going out into society, and you get that message from magazines and from movies, and these billboards of women who have been digitally altered to look like a goddess, and you're told, the message is you're not going to ever be enough until you reach this standard. And so many girls, even though they might profess to know Christ, they're trying to find fulfillment anywhere but in a relationship with him, whether it's, the way they look, wearing all the right clothes, being popular, having the attention of guys. And that was really my story as a young woman. I just went from one shallow, casual romance to the next and trying to find real fulfillment, trying to wear all the right clothes, make myself popular. By the time I was probably in middle school, it was normal for guys to touch and grab girls sexually in the halls and make sexual comments to us all the time. And we were kind of trained to encourage that and egg that on, because it was like it elevated our status and it made us feel like we had worth and we had value, even though we were being treated as sex objects. It's just the way women are programmed to think from a very early age. So this book, Set Apart Femininity, really, it flowed out of that experience that I had, and all the young women that I talk with and deal with around the country that can relate to that struggle of just wanting to find value and worth and looking to the world and looking to guys and looking to all these things and not understanding that Jesus Christ is the only one who can meet the deepest needs and longings of your heart. He doesn't just want to be the savior of your life that you kind of fit in when it's convenient. He wants to be the lover of your soul. He wants to be that knight in shining armor that sweeps you off your feet and carries you off into the sunset. And when you find fulfillment in him, you allow him to transform every area of your life, then you don't have to chase after the enticements of the world. You don't have to jump into one relationship after the next, because you're fulfilled in him. So it's about living a life that looks different from the world around you, because it's transformed by him. One of my favorite quotes is from Elizabeth Elliot, and she says, the preoccupations of young women are kind of the same from generation to generation. It's their looks, their clothes, their social life. But in every generation, there are few who make other choices. And this is a book about becoming among the few who make a different choice. Every area of your life as a young woman being transformed by an intimate relationship with Jesus Christ.
2: So what is set apart femininity? What does set us apart?
1: Well, so many girls, it's in a Christianity, which is sad to say, but the focus is so much on me,
2: right.
1: What do I need? What do I want? What are my dreams? What are my desires? What am I feeling? And understanding that the true gospel is a poured out life, a sacrificial life of saying, I'm offering my body as a living sacrifice for Christ to come and work through me and use me to change this world around me. And yes, our heart is valuable to Christ. He values us. He loves us. He wants to heal us and transform us, but that's only the beginning. After that, it's a life that's, our life is not our own. We've been bought with a price. And so instead of living for selfishness, instead of living for pleasure, instead of, feeding your mind with all the messages of Hollywood and spending all your free time at the mall and downloading songs,
2: yes,
1: and text messaging your friends and chasing after one guy after the next, going after Christ with all of your heart, with radical abandon, and every aspect of your life being separate from the world, not going to live in a nunnery, being in the world but not of it, having your heart and your mind and your focus not in pop culture, not in the things that draw the hearts of other young women, but fully given and committed to Jesus Christ.
3: Yes.
2: But, I feel so sorry for young girls these days, because they are being bombarded with so much stuff from,
1: yes,
2: the outside. And as a Christian, you want to fit in. You don't want everybody to make fun of you. That's not easy stuff,
1: yeah,
2: to deal with. I mean, you understand,
1: yeah,
2: that.
1: Exactly.
2: But tell me, why do you feel that kids are so insecure and they're giving into it?
1: Well, it's really amazing. A recent study that Dove did, only 2% of women think of themselves as beautiful.
2: Oh.
1: Only 2%. And yet, we spend, as women, you know, most of our time and energy from an early age is going into, you know, making ourselves look better and buying the right clothes and acting the right way and imitating, you know, these Hollywood actresses or singers to try to be appealing, and yet we still feel like we're not there yet. Eric and I were talking to a designer for Calvin Klein one time, and he said, you know, the images that we post up on these billboards and these magazines, that they're not even real.
3: No, they're not.
1: We take this attractive woman, but then we airbrush her skin and we chisel her cheekbones and we do everything to make her the standard of unattainable beauty. And then young men are trained to think about women in that way from an early age. You know, guys are sort of told it's not normal unless you think about sex every 3.5 seconds. So guys train themselves. They want to be normal. They train themselves to think about sex and to view women that way. You know, the world is constantly giving you this message, like, you're not good enough. You're not beautiful enough. And then we go to church and we hear, no, you're beautiful just the way you are. But we walk out into society and we see guys drooling over porn stars and we see the covers of magazines, and that beautiful the way you are message doesn't quite meet it for us.
2: It's confusing people. That's probably one of the number one questions that I get from girls all the time is, I hear you guys talking that it's not about beauty and it's not about beauty, but how come every time I'm with the guys, it's all about beauty?
1: Right, exactly.
2: And what you'll probably be able to go on this a little bit more. Now, you have a website now that people, it's almost building a community together of people, right?
1: AuthenticGirl.com or SetApartGirl.com. Yeah, it's amazing. Young women from all over the country, all over the world are saying, I want to be among the few in this generation that live a set-apart life for Christ. I don't want to just have it be about the mall and guys and magazines and movies. I want it to be about something more than that. And they're finding fulfillment in an intimate relationship with Christ, and they're allowing that intimacy to transform their lives. And just like you said, even in their dating relationships and that whole part of their life, because they're finding their fulfillment in Christ, they're allowing His beauty to transform them. That He's really the source of all beauty. We really have no beauty in and of ourselves. All we can muster up is a propped up kind of, you know, fake beauty on the outside, but it's what's inside that's going to last for all of eternity. And He's the only one who can give us that radiance that we long for. Every woman wants to be a princess. I just went to Disneyland with my kids, and all these little girls walking around these princess dresses. You know, it's kind of ingrained in us to be beautiful, but we're born into sin and ugliness, and until we realize that only Christ can make us beautiful, then we'll always be trying to achieve that impossible standard. So this is an online community of young women who are saying, my life is completely surrendered to Jesus Christ in every aspect, and they're just finding that fellowship to realize that they're not alone. There are girls all over this generation who want more.
4: And that the inner beauty is what is most important. You know,
1: the
4: world again looks at the outer beauty as the thing, but it's the inner beauty that...
1: Yeah, in the book I write about a real-life interview that I read with a Victoria's Secret supermodel. And she said in this interview with GQ magazine, she said, everything about me is fake. You know, I've had every possible fake, artificial everything done to be able to look this way. And she said, even my heart is fake, which was it's so sad. And it's such an illuminating thing, because she can get any guy she wants, you know, of that, the worldly kind of guy. She's on every magazine cover, you know, everyone wants to be her friend. She's got the world's, you know, standard and everything that girls think that they want in the world, and yet she's empty and she's hollow inside. And I contrast that with another young woman who left her home at the age of 20, gave up pursuits and dreams and family and friends, and went to the walled city of Hong Kong, just this square block of filth and depravity and drugs and prostitution, and poured out her life for the most destitute people in the world. And when I contrast those two women, this woman who poured out her life, even though she's, you know, she hasn't had all the comforts that we're used to, she has true beauty. It's radiant. It just flows and effervesces from her. That's what young women are truly seeking, and we're seeking it in the wrong place when we look to the ways of the world.
2: Well, God said what is true beauty to Him is someone who has a gentle and quiet spirit.
1: Right.
2: It's someone who is at peace with themselves. They're at peace at where they're going.
1: Right.
2: And so many times we get so busy wasting so much energy trying to be what the world wants us to be, instead of getting busy being what God wants us to be, and use our life to be cuddlers and to be, you know, to build orphanages and to feed hungry people and to reach out. That's what we want to encourage young girls and young boys to be doing. Make your life count.
1: Exactly.
2: Now.
1: Exactly.
2: You're not too young. You're not too old. Yeah, make your life count for Christ.
1: We've really made the mistake in Christianity of trying to coddle and entertain young people and make them think, oh, Christianity is hip and cool and let's make it all fun. And of course there's joy and there's fun in being a Christian, but our life is not about us. And I think that's the real danger that I see a lot of young women falling, a lot of Christian young women falling into that trap, not understanding that our life is meant to be poured out for Christ, and only then can we find true fulfillment. You know, there's need, staggering need all around the world, and I write about this in the book. I write about women throughout history who have made a world-changing impact for Christ simply by yielding to Him. They didn't have anything special in themselves, but they offered their whole entire lives on the altar before Him. So I write about Gladys Aylward and Amy Carmichael and Catherine Booth and these women who shaped history because of the power of Christ in them, because they were willing to give up all the pleasures and pursuits and enticements of the world for a life of poured out devotion to Christ. And I encourage young women that they can start right now living that kind of life. I mean, there are 143 million orphans around the world. There are 27 million human slaves around the world today, 2 million children in slave prostitution. Even in our own country, we've got staggering need with fatherless children and homeless people. And when we open our eyes and turn outward and say, Lord, how do you want to use my life to bring glory to your name? We will find that there is a great adventure lying in store for us. We don't need to run out to, we don't need to run out to see the latest movie to gain excitement in our life, because our life is meant to be an adventure with Him.
2: And the truth is, they don't need to run out and get the latest fashion, because as soon as you wear it once and you hang it up in your closet, it looks old.
3: It's out of fashion that fast.
2: But boy, doing it God's way, it doesn't go out of fashion, and it brings true contentment in your life.
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1: Kei.
0: Ke fe fe?
1: Sai pē, sai pē, mā tau rāwha.
0: Iyo, maloi tamo a ke fiafi ni.
1: Ko ia. Yeah, another busy week. Welcome back to all the listeners. As reiterated, Fina saying, Radio City Tonga, weekly Sundays, 5 to 6. Been another busy week for myself personally.
0: Yeah,
1: kids, sports, with work and everything else. But yeah, just come back. Spent a day over at Woollahra today. It was a nice, pleasant drive into town today, but got stuck in the traffic on the way home due to the City to Surf was on. And it's been a couple of years since I've been in town. Nothing's changed. It looks like everything's back to normal.
0: Yeah,
1: plenty of traffic. Plenty of people walking the dogs, plenty of runners, joggers, plenty of shoppers, plenty of people enjoying the cafes and everything else.
0: Yeah.
1: But, always a pleasure to be here being part of the program.
0: Days of our lives, it's always the same on a busy Sunday afternoon here in Sydney, but as it's probably a good indicator of times, people are always busy going to all things.
1: Correct.
0: The only place that people are not busy going into are places of worship. So while we're on the scriptures, today I wanted to touch on our scripture for today, which is our theme for today. We wanted to do something, cover something that was contemporaneous, that's current. Ki o tau matakari, he taimini I loto sene. 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So I want to start with a question. What is something truly valuable to you? Koe ha o koloa o kumhau inga au pitoa. Something you would protect, preserve and not easily give away. And in Mark, the scripture called Nataula, a woman comes to Jesus carrying an alabaster jar of very expensive perfumed oil. And she does something striking. She doesn't open it carefully. She doesn't pour out a little bit and save the rest. Which means that was the giving was complete.
1: Okay.
0: Once the container was broken, there's no going back because you can't put the remaining contents back into the jar.
1: Correct.
0: So there is no saving for tomorrow. There is no calculation about how much she can keep for herself. And this is where we begin to think about the value of giving. People around... So people around her could put monetary value on the perfume, on the oil. They knew what she could have sold it for.
1: Yeah.
0: But perhaps the deeper value of the gift was not simply the price, but the value of what it meant to the woman who gave it. Yeah, I go mahu inga ya, kunga ko ne kolo ako ne osi osi nga mali ya na ne almo ya ki he eiki. 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It becomes a blessing. So the perfume moves from being a possession to becoming an expression of love, honor, respect, and devotion to Jesus. And perhaps this is something for us to reflect on during that giving is not simply about transferring money, it's about what the gift represents when it leaves our hands. 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She gave away something that she could have been used for something else. But in terms of, for ilia koe koe luva, the fragrance will fill the spaces forever in time. In time, and it becomes a story, and the story becomes a memory, which became a part of the gospel.
1: Yeah.
0: 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And that perhaps is the beauty of genuine giving, because we may know what leaves our hands, but we never know how far our blessings can travel. 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
2: Yeah, welcome back. Kwambo William Vage, Marotonga Heni here, studio if you're fini, Pamo Hen Fratah Piambo, Yonita Piambo offer. Thank you, ladies, our producers. Our loyal producers, but I wanted to go through a couple of things because I had some feedback, Bubs.
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2: And then search in SWR 99.9. And then once you're in there, then you'll have to go to the program. There's a program guide that you go on to, and then you look up Sundays.
3: Yep.
2: And then you should be able, as you scroll through and see... Yep. And you should be able to see the Sydney Tonga radio program, our program. And that's how you can listen in live on Sundays between 5 and 6 p.m.
3: But they can tune in at any time when it suits them as well.
2: Yeah, but then after, if they miss out, they miss out on listening live, they can always go back onto the to the SWA 999 website. They can go onto the program guide, and on the program guide, they'll have to search up on the day, which is Sunday, and that will take them to the Radio Sydney Tonga.
3: And they're uploaded fairly quickly.
2: And they'll have a podcast, and they can listen to all the previous shows. And then what we'll try and do, we'll try and be vigilant about it, and try and upload regular Sunday programs so that when we finish here, it should take about half an hour, 40 minutes to transfer over. And then once it's fully synced, and then we'll send some links where we can. Yeah?
3: Okay.
2: Yeah. Okay.
3: Sounds like a plan.
2: Was there anything else, Bubs, that you had on your mind that you wanted to go through before we go to our next song in terms of housekeeping? Anything else to do with the show so far as our listeners?
3: Yeah, I just thought to... maybe something related to the malanga that you did today, given that it's the giving time at the moment for the Misnata, for a lot of the Tongan community. But, we had a brief chat earlier today. I just thought, it's always good to be prepared. Maybe, as you're looking at these big ticketed items, not only just for church but family and community and everything else, is you just got to be prepared for it by having a weekly budget, which we educate our clients, especially the first home buyers, where it's always good to have a budget in place where you can divvy up your income and then have like a savings plan put forward. But wish everyone well for the next couple of weeks moving forward. But always prepare to plan.
2: Yes, 100%. Having a plan is the way to go. I know it's easier said than done. And we're all just at fault for that. I feel like over the last couple of weekends, it's all been about we'll come back around the other side.

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2: Yeah, obviously coming towards this time of the year, everyone's digging in deeply. But yeah, just like I said, it's all about having the plan. But obviously, there is a feeling that you get when you do donate or give, whether it's through the church or community or the family and all that. There's a sense of warmth or a bit lost for words at the moment, I'm a mental blank, but there is a feeling that you get when you have that generosity.
0: Ko ha nea te hato aonga.
2: Yeah,
0: na te kau he toko ni. Na te kau he teke, sari o te pe, na te kau he toho e palau.
2: Goia.
0: You know what I mean?
2: It's better to be the driver or the pusher.
0: Yeah, rather than be on, than going for the ride.
2: Correct.
0: Yeah.
2: Correct.
0: Yeah. But ko tau anga fukpe ia, ko tau anga fukatonga pe fukia. 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
2: Welcome back, listeners. We come towards the back end of the program. Time's gone so quickly, 5:45 at the moment. The fan is not mucking around anymore. He's decided to stand up. How's the studio wear up there, Fana?
3: Oh, mate, let the blood flow, so to speak.
2: That's it.
3: Yeah, it's a different view from this place.
2: Yeah,
3: just a couple of things, just with community announcements. If you have any community announcements, let us know. This is our program, so let us know so that we can put it out on air for you. My number is 0402 814 648.
2: Yeah.
3: Or you can always...
2: shoot us on Facebook.
3: Or you can just message us so that we can make any adjustments that we need to do in order to make it more entertaining for you. Because it's your show, after all. You need to let us know what it is that you want to hear. For example, remember we got away from Portfolio Fola and things like that, but they wanted... Our listeners wanted it, so we put it back.
2: Correct.
3: Yeah.
2: Correct.
3: And hence why we're doing that. So we're trying to be as responsive as we can be.
2: Yeah. We don't have any listeners. We have no program.
3: So feedback is always valued. So we always appreciate all the feedback that you can provide.
2: Correct.
3: Okay. The other thing also is just a quick reminder for next week. We, at this point in time, I think we're about 80%, 90%.
2: Oh, wow.
3: Chance of having a live band, because there's always that small percentage that something may happen. But anyway, we've got it in the books. We've marked it down for next week. We should have a live band. And that's all part of the 2026 theme for Tonga Language Week, which the Tonga Language Week says, koe tau hiva, koe fe unu, mahau inga ia ki he mo ui a Tonga. Our music is a vital strand of our Tongan culture. That's the message that I got. Apparently they're doing that in New Zealand. In New Zealand they're running Tongan Culture Week.
2: Yeah, I think it's part of the government calendar over there in New Zealand, and then it looks like some of the Australians and Americans latch onto it and do their own little spiel on it during that week.
3: Yeah, well, which I think is really good, and I think Australia needs to take a leaf out of that book
2: from New Zealand.
3: Because that's really good. So that's really good that we're jumping on that. And that's a good initiative. Thank you, Nita, for sharing that as well. So that type of feedback is good, and which aligns up and is consistent with what we're doing next week with the music.
2: Great.
3: So join us again next week. Should be a good show. Should be a good program.
2: Yeah, can't wait. Looking forward to it.
3: Yeah, we've got a few characters on there as well. So off, what did you want to do? Did you want to play a song? And then we'll come back around the other side and then we'll take it from there.
2: Okay.
3: Mara off.

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3: Welcome back. Quick thank you to our sponsors on this radio program as we come to the final segment for today. It's gone so quickly. Can't believe the hour seems to get quicker and quicker every week, fam. But yeah, mate, did you have any shout-outs or anything like that for today?
4: We're talking about fast. I remember the old Jack Gibson?
3: Yeah.
4: Remember he was referencing E.T. He could switch the lights off and hop in the bed before it gets dark.
3: Before the lights go out.
4: Anyway, I'd like to a quick shout-out to Christchurch.
3: Oh, nice.
4: I saw on the news that it was snowing.
3: Christchurch.
4: Yeah, so it'll be a good time to visit there.
3: Mm.
4: In the snow, it looks like heaps of fun.
3: Yeah.
4: But I also know Papa,
3: yeah.
4: We've come to the end of the show, mate. Yep. Hanga koe lau, all good things must come to an end.
3: Correct.
4: Iyo. Pā koe haka, don't forget to join us again next week with our show. Pā hanga koe, the last song that we played for you, ko hiva fuke ka Katolika.
3: Okay.
4: A Losario Maria. Pā hanga koe koe tau programa aoni. We're all trying to get anything to help us. And so whether it's Mary, the mother of Christ, because hey, did I forget that dog tapa? 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Yeah. 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
3: Thank you to all the listeners. Thank you to you, Sikahere, Malo Ofa, Malo Nita, producers.
4: Thank you, ladies.
3: Videographers. It's been a pleasure as always, and looking forward to next week, especially the live band.
4: Yeah, that'll be exciting. I'm looking forward to it. 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

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And isn't it ironic?

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2: Hi there, it's Station Officer Brett Johnson from Castle Hill Fire Station, your local firey, here with a community message. We're talking today a little bit about lithium-ion batteries. So lithium-ion batteries are found in small portable devices such as phones, laptops and power tools, as well as in larger capacities such as e-bikes and e-scooters and cars. Lithium-ion batteries contain a massive amount of energy in a relatively small space. When lithium-ion batteries fail, that's when energy can be rapidly released, which can create explosions or highly toxic fumes and secondary ignitions even after the flames have been extinguished. Lithium-ion batteries are a fast-growing fire risk in New South Wales, but we can prevent these hazards by charging safely, being aware of warning signs, disposing of lithium-ion batteries correctly, and knowing what to do if something goes wrong. 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All of this information can be found on Fire and Rescue New South Wales website at www.fire.nsw.gov.au. 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Thanks very much and stay safe out there.
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2: Hi there, Station Officer Brett Johnson from Fire and Rescue New South Wales, your local firey. Here to talk about smoke alarms in your home. For residential dwellings, a smoke alarm must be installed on each level of the home. The alarm should be installed between the kitchen and sleeping areas, close enough to be heard from the bedrooms. A common mistake is that smoke alarms are installed too close to the kitchen or bathroom. Fire and Rescue New South Wales recommends installing interconnected alarms in every bedroom, living space, including hallways and stairways, and even the garage. When it comes to maintaining your smoke alarms, every month, smoke alarms should be tested by pressing the button to ensure the battery and the alarm work. Every 6 months, the smoke alarm should be cleaned with a vacuum cleaner. This will remove any dust or particles that could prevent the smoke alarm from working properly. Once a year, if your smoke alarm has a battery, you should replace it annually. A good way to remember is to change it when you change your clocks at the end of daylight saving. If your smoke alarm uses a lithium battery, it is inbuilt into the alarm and cannot be replaced. The entire unit needs to be replaced every 10 years. And every 10 years, replace your smoke alarm. Smoke alarms do not last forever, and the sensitivity in all smoke alarms will reduce over time. All types of smoke alarms should be removed, replaced, and disposed of at least every 10 years. So just remember, if you have any questions, call your local fire station, and as always, stay safe out there.
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8: Good morning, I'm Sasha Foote. A body has been found in a suitcase.
0: 99.9 News.
8: Good morning, I'm Sasha Foote. A body has been found in a suitcase by the side of the road.

0: an aggressive form of the cancer less than 4 months after he left the White House last year. Hunter Biden has told the BBC it's hard to watch his father in pain.
1: Because it's not good. The cancer has spread, it's metastasized into his bones and further. It's very painful. It's very debilitating in many respects, but he's still out there.
0: Israel has rejected the U.S. president's 15-point peace plan for Gaza. Donald Trump's Board of Peace said it had reached an agreement on the complete disarmament of Hamas and other groups in the area. Israeli Prime Minister Benjamin Netanyahu says his country rejects the current 15-point document and will not withdraw until Hamas is genuinely disarmed. As politicians return to Canberra this week, Labor and One Nation have seen a drop in support in the latest opinion polling. The news poll shows the government and the Pauline Hanson-led party both with 29% of primary support among those surveyed. The coalition also losing ground, slipping to 18%. Western Australia's share of GST could change after a distribution review at the end of the month. WA keeps 75 cents for every dollar of GST revenue raised. It will receive $9.3 billion from GST in the 2026-27 financial year. Other states and territories believe it's too much, but Federal Labor Minister Josh Wilson says the split should remain fair.
2: The position that's been in place for some time now is a fair arrangement for Western Australia. Western Australia is a powerhouse state in terms of the economic activity.
0: Also making news, BHP staff at Port Hedland in Western Australia have been urged to return to the negotiating table over pay and conditions. Around 100 workers walked off the job on the weekend along with a 24-hour ship loading ban. BHP has offered a 16% pay increase over the next 4 years, but the union argues that is not enough. Sport. Checking sport, the St George Illawarra Dragons have picked up their third win of the NRL season, upsetting the Cronulla Sharks 24-16 at Cogra. Earlier the Knights beat the Raiders 30-24. It's a big day for the Panthers, with skipper Isaiah Yeo to learn his fate after picking up a pec injury in their loss to the Warriors. A rupture would rule him out of the rest of the season, as well as the Kangaroos World Cup campaign. And Sydney FC is through the quarterfinals of the Australia Cup with a victory over the Roar in Brisbane. That's the latest. I'm Sasha Foote.
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5: Morning mix with Johnny Bones here on Soir 99.9. Good morning. Let's have a look at that weather to get you on your way to work, school, or wherever you've got to get to. Showers easing and tops of 18 degrees. Tomorrow, sunny and 10 to 21 degrees. Wednesday, partly cloudy, 7 to 20 degrees. And Thursday, forecast sunny days ahead, 7 and 20 degrees. Right now, it's about 10 degrees here on the SWA 99.9. Johnny Bones filling in for Fifey on the morning mix. Let's get some Akka Dakka to get your day started here on SWA 99.9, Sydney's West.

They're Simply Red with Stars here on The Morning Mix with Johnny Bones. In the middle, the Kid Laroi with Pieces and Akadaka with Back in Black. Well, I did say on Saturday night on the radio that if Mick Hucknall and Simply Red were to tour Australia, I would be there. And it's been a while since they've been here. They did a, I think they did a like a farewell tour, I think just after COVID. And they have done a few shows in the UK, but nothing since. So I'll just keep my eyes peeled. Got some rock set coming up for you on The Morning Mix. But right now, here's Miley Cyrus, We Can't Stop. And it's here on SWR 99.9, Sydney's West. It's our party, we can do what we want.

0: This Puddle of Mud with Blurry here in the morning mix. And before that, rock set with It Must Have Been Love. We've got the news and the weather coming up for you here on the morning mix. Swa 99.9, Sydney's West.
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5: Good morning, I'm Sasha Foote. A body has been found in a suitcase by the side of the road in the New South Wales Southern Tablelands. Police say two men raised the alarm after making the grim discovery near Goulburn. The body is yet to be identified but is believed to be that of a woman, and it's unclear how long it has been there. The suitcase has been seized to undergo forensic testing. The son of former US President Joe Biden has revealed his father's prostate cancer has spread. Joe Biden announced he was being treated for an aggressive form of the cancer less than 4 months after he left the White House last year. Hunter Biden has told the BBC it's hard to watch his father in pain.
6: Because it's not good. The cancer has spread, it's metastasized into his bones and further. It's very painful. It's very debilitating in many respects, but he's still out there.
5: Israel has rejected the U.S. president's 15-point peace plan for Gaza. Donald Trump's Board of Peace said it had reached an agreement on the complete disarmament of Hamas and other groups in the area. Israeli Prime Minister Benjamin Netanyahu says his country rejects the current 15-point document and will not withdraw until Hamas is genuinely disarmed. As politicians return to Canberra this week, Labor and One Nation have seen a drop in support in the latest opinion polling. The news poll shows the government and the Pauline Hanson-led party, both with 29% of primary support among those surveyed. The coalition also losing ground, slipping to 18%. Western Australia's share of GST could change after a distribution review at the end of the month. WA keeps 75 cents for every dollar of GST revenue raised. It will receive $9.3 billion from GST in the 2026-27 financial year. Other states and territories believe it's too much, but Federal Labor Minister Josh Wilson says the split should remain fair.
7: The position that's been in place for some time now is a fair arrangement for Western Australia. Western Australia is a powerhouse state in terms of the economic activity.
5: Also making news, BHP staff at Port Hedland in Western Australia have been urged to return to the negotiating table over pay and conditions. Around 100 workers walked off the job on the weekend along with a 24-hour ship loading ban. BHP has offered a 16% pay increase over the next 4 years, but the union argues that is not enough.
2: Sport.
5: Checking sport, the St George Illawarra Dragons have picked up their third win of the NRL season, upsetting the Cronulla Sharks 24-16 at Cogra. Earlier the Knights beat the Raiders 30-24. It's a big day for the Panthers, with skipper Isaiah Yeo to learn his fate after picking up a pec injury in their loss to the Warriors. A rupture would rule him out of the rest of the season, as well as the Kangaroos World Cup campaign. And Sydney FC is through the quarterfinals of the Australia Cup with a victory over the Roar in Brisbane. That's the latest. I'm Sasha Foote.
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0: Forecast for today: showers easing and tops of 18 degrees. Tomorrow sunny and we're looking at 10 to 21 degrees. Wednesday partly cloudy, 7 to 20. And Thursday forecast of sunny days and 20 degrees. Right now it's about 10 degrees here on SWA 99.9, Sydney's West. Johnny Bones filling in for Fifey. You'll get the big man back in the studio tomorrow morning, and I'll be gladly handing the reins back to him. I'm more of a night person, so yeah, breakfast radio and me don't really mix, but I managed to get in here on Friday and today as well to get you to work, and I'm sure Fifey will be keen to tell you about his weekend away racing down in Victoria, Sandown to be exact, and I think one of the races, did I read that he ended up in the grass, but he got things together, and it'll be him. I'll let him tell you all about how it all went down over the weekend. Let's play some Justin Bieber now on your morning mix with Johnny Bones. This is Speed Demon. This one's for you, Fifey, here on SWA.

Salt and Pepper here in the morning mix, Swan 99.9 with Shoop in the middle, Barnsey with I'm Still on Your Side, and Justin Bieber with Speed Demon. How did you go yesterday in the city to surf? Did you do the 14 kilometres from the Sydney CBD all the way over to Bondi Beach? I was there yesterday and I was playing music, so you might have seen me down on Campbell Parade, revving everybody up. About 90,000 people signed up to do the race. Huge numbers, sold out. I remember doing it, a decade ago. I did a few back in the day, and I think the numbers back there, you'd probably get maybe 70 to 80,000, and that first kilometer is always quite chaotic, but I think after a while you get through the King's Cross Tunnel and everything, everyone just kind of seeds their way and everyone just kind of sorts themselves out. But for you first timers, you might be a bit sore today. So I reckon if that's you, maybe treat yourself to maybe a bit of a massage or something. You'll get the foam roller out, drink plenty of water. And but you know what? Well done. Well done on getting up Heartbreak Hill and getting down to Bondi Beach as well, because I know you certainly question some of your choices when you're racing up Heartbreak Hill, but once you passed it and then on the way to Bondi Beach and you can see the beach about 4Ks to go, it's definitely all worth it. Let's get back into the music now here on the Morning Mix. I've got Foreigner and it's Feels Like the First Time. Maybe that might have been your first time yesterday doing the city surf. Bit sore, maybe a bit bow-legged today. Do take it easy on yourselves. Here on the Morning Mix with Johnny Bones, Swan 99.9.

0: There's the Angels here on SWR 99.9, Sydney's West Morning Mix with Johnny Bones. I've just seen that the Eagle has landed. Yes, Fifey is back at home. And no, this is not a bat signal for you, Fifey, to come and do your show. Mate, you get some rest because you've got a big week ahead. I know that you'll be ripping and raring to go on tomorrow's Morning Mix. I'm having fun. There's 1 hour to 1 hour done, 2 hours to go. I don't know how you do it, but well done. It is still a bit wet out there, so do take care on the roads. Got the news and weather forecast coming up for you on the other side of the break here on the Morning Mix on SWR 99.9, Sydney's West.
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6: Good morning, I'm Sasha Foote. Reforms to protect Australians from dodgy superannuation operators are being finalised. A ban on cold calling is expected to be included in the federal government crackdown on the sector. A scheme for victims of financial misconduct is also likely to be overhauled. Former Prime Minister Malcolm Turnbull is due to appear before a crowdfunded inquiry into the AUKUS submarine pact. The independent probe is beginning its Sydney public hearings today as it scrutinises the multi-billion-dollar defence deal. Lead Commissioner and former Labor Minister Peter Garrett says many Australians are scratching their heads at the policy.
7: Australia is essentially underwriting American and United Kingdom submarine building capacity for nuclear-powered submarines that may or may not ever arrive, and if they do, may not arrive on time.
6: A fresh opinion poll shows support for the Greens and the Independents has climbed. News poll has the Greens with a primary vote of 4% of 14%, just 4 points behind the coalition. The survey also shows Labor has seen its support drop to 29%, level pegging with One Nation. The hopes for a peace deal in Gaza have been dealt a blow, with Israel rejecting the current 15-point plan. Donald Trump's Board of Peace said it had reached an agreement on the complete disarmament of Hamas and other groups in the area, but Israel says it won't withdraw until the militant group is completely disarmed. Former White House advisor and defense intelligence officer Tony Schaefer says he expects this will trigger a fresh round of talks.
8: I think they're going to go back to the drawing board, but again, until there's a specific military force, probably the Egyptians, Pakistanis, and several other countries, we're just not going to see any movement on either side.
6: Four more teenagers have been charged with murder as part of investigations into the death of a man in Logan last month. A total of eight men aged between 17 and 19 have now been charged over the 21-year-old man's murder. Also making news, investigators in New South Wales are facing wet weather and strong winds as they work to identify a body found in a suitcase on a road near Goulburn. The body is believed to be that of a woman. An investigation has been launched after a number of drones breached the airspace of an Australian defence hub. And a ground controller and a tug operator have been stood down after a near miss between two aircraft on the tarmac at Sydney Airport.
4: Sport.
6: Checking sport, the Cronulla Sharks have had a nightmare day at Kogra, upset 24-16 by the St George Illawarra Dragons in round 23. Nico Hines also failed to break the record, four consecutive goal kicks, missing his first attempt at conversion. Earlier the Knights beat the Raiders 30-24 in the nation's capital. Sydney FC is through to the Australia Cup quarterfinals with a 4-2 win over the Roar in Brisbane. And the Giants have gone down to the Suns by 2 points in the AFL. That is the very latest. I'm Sasha Foote.
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99.9 Sydney's West. Johnny Bones filling in for Fifey. You will get your main man back in the chair tomorrow morning between 6 to 9 here on The Morning Mix. It's been a pleasure covering for him. Still got some great music to help you get out the door. Or maybe you've hit up work already and maybe you're into your second coffee. Back to work, Monday Blues. Got some great music coming up for you, including Sixpence and Under Richer. Right now, here's U2 with Pride in the Name of Love. And it's here on The Morning Mix on Swa 99.9. The difference is the music.

Morning Mix here on Swan 99.9, right there, Sixpence and Under Richer with Kiss Me. Before that, Martin Garrix and Ed Sheeran with Repeat It, and then U2 with Pride in the Name of Love. Pretty sure I owned a Sixpence and Under Richer album back in the day. I'll have to go digging through my CD boxes. Yeah, I've still got a few CDs lying around, and it's good to see that they're making a bit of a comeback as well. I think a few people are getting fed up with streaming services and not having everything there, whereas on a CD, you'd buy the album and you'd have everything. How good was it? luckily, I don't have to play CDs here in the Morning Mix. Everything's all in the computer. And you know what? I didn't even choose all of the music. I think Fifey actually picked all the music. I don't really alter anything at all, to be honest. And look, if it was me, you'd probably be hearing Cotton Eye Joe in the morning. But I don't mind this song. Chris Rea with On the Beach. And I don't know if anyone's going to be brave enough to get down to the beach today. I have been doing the weather forecast. Showers easing today and tops of 18. Still a bit too cold for me, I think. But if you're brave enough to get down there, then good on ya. Got Emma Bunton, ex-Spice Girls, coming up for you pretty soon here in the Morning Mix on Swan 99.9, Sydney's West.

0: There's The Weeknd with Blinding Lights here on The Morning Mix. And before that, Emma Bunton, What Took You So Long? And, of course, Chris Rea with On The Beach. Well, let's have a look at the footy tips for the weekend just gone. If you're in the SWA 99.9 footy tipping comp like I am, you're probably doing a lot better than me. I'm currently coming 13th overall, but big shout-out to BJK1984, leading the comp on 131 points in total, but Swampy has caught up. I have been keeping tabs on the comp, and I think BJK1984 actually had like about a 5-point lead, had opened up, but as we get to the pointy end of the season, looks like people are starting to make up a bit of ground. Jake, 22 in third on 125. Few people there on 125. Trev the Hawk also there. And then we've got a bit of a traffic jam after that as well. But let's go through some of the results. I didn't do too good. I only tipped 4 out of 8. Thursday night, the Cowboys, well, they came back against the Gold Coast Titans after that massive shellacking against the Sydney Roosters. They beat the Titans 30-8 over in New Zealand. Wow, what about the start to that match? The New Zealand Warriors, they were on, and they took care of the Panthers 28-12. A game that I wasn't too fond of, but I know one of my regulars, Nigel, he was a massive Chookies fan, and they got the job done over the Bulldogs 20-18. It was a Bulldogs game to win, but they just couldn't take their chances. What about the comebacks as well, though? In Perth, Storm 42 over the Seagulls 20. And then in Brisbane, it was just comebacks all over the place on Saturday. Dolphins 40 over the Broncos 32, and the Rabbitohs were leading 28-0 at halftime. The Eels nearly mowed them down, but they ended up losing 28-24. And then yesterday, Newcastle over the Raiders 30-24, and the Dragons, they got another win 24-16 in the local derby over the Sharks. 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
4: Good morning, I'm Sasha Foote. Reforms to protect Australians from dodgy superannuation operators are being finalised. A ban on cold calling is expected to be included in the federal government crackdown on the sector. A scheme for victims of financial misconduct is also likely to be overhauled. Former Prime Minister Malcolm Turnbull is due to appear before a crowdfunded inquiry into the AUKUS submarine pact. The independent probe is beginning its Sydney public hearings today as it scrutinises the multi-billion-dollar defence deal. Lead Commissioner and former Labor Minister Peter Garrett says many Australians are scratching their heads at the policy.
5: Australia is essentially underwriting American and United Kingdom submarine building capacity for nuclear-powered submarines that may or may not ever arrive, and if they do, may not arrive on time.
4: A fresh opinion poll shows support for the Greens and the Independents has climbed. News poll has the Greens with a primary vote of 14%, just 4 points behind the coalition. The survey also shows Labor has seen its support drop to 29%, level pegging with One Nation. The hopes for a peace deal in Gaza have been dealt a blow, with Israel rejecting the current 15-point plan. Donald Trump's Board of Peace said it had reached an agreement on the complete disarmament of Hamas and other groups in the area, but Israel says it won't withdraw until the militant group is completely disarmed. Former White House advisor and Defence Intelligence Officer Tony Schaefer says he expects this will trigger a fresh round of talks.
6: I think they're going to go back to the drawing board, but again, until there's a specific military force, probably the Egyptians, Pakistanis, and several other countries, we're just not going to see any movement on either side.
4: Four more teenagers have been charged with murder as part of investigations into the death of a man in Logan last month. A total of eight men aged between 17 and 19 have now been charged over the 21-year-old man's murder. Also making news, investigators in New South Wales are facing wet weather and strong winds as they work to identify a body found in a suitcase on a road near Goulburn. The body is believed to be that of a woman. An investigation has been launched after a number of drones breached the airspace of an Australian defence hub. And a ground controller and a tug operator have been stood down after a near miss between two aircraft on the tarmac at Sydney Airport.
1: Sport.
4: Checking sport, the Cronulla Sharks have had a nightmare day at Kogra, upset 24-16 by the St George Illawarra Dragons in round 23. Nico Hines also failed to break the record for consecutive goal kicks, missing his first attempt at conversion. Earlier the Knights beat the Raiders 30-24 in the nation's capital. Sydney FC is through to the Australia Cup quarterfinals with a 4-2 win over the Roar in Brisbane. And the Giants have gone down to the Suns by 2 points in the AFL. That is the very latest. I'm Sasha Foote.
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9: weather.
0: 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Let's have a look at the weather. Forecast for today, showers easing and tops of 18. Tomorrow, sunny and 10 to 21. On Wednesday, partly cloudy, 7 to 20 degrees. And Thursday, the forecast is sunny and 7 to 20 degrees. We're nudging about 11 degrees here on Soir 99.9. Now, for some, it's the cars they grew up watching. 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This August 29 and 30, the Apex Steel Muscle Car Masters brings Australia's legendary muscle cars back to life at Sydney Motorsport Park. 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Let's get into some music to fire you up for this Monday morning mix here on Soir 99.9. Here's Metallica with Enter Sandman, and it's here on Soir 99.9. The difference is the music.

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1: Sabrina Carpenter, House Tour here on The Morning Mix on Swire 99.9. Before that, Pretenders with Don't Get Me Wrong, and of course Metallica with Enter Sandman. Let's keep that music rolling for your Monday morning. I played this one on Saturday night myself. CNC Music Factory, things that make you go,
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3: Ladies and gents, this is the moment you've waited for. You've been searching in the dark, sweat soaking through the floor. And buried in your bones, there's an ache that you can't ignore.

MJ with Smooth Criminal here on the Morning Mix on Swan 99.9. Before that, Panic at the Disco with The Greatest Show, and of course CNC Music Factory, Things That Make It Go News and weather coming up for you after the break, but right now he's Ed Sheeran with Sapphire. 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
2: Good morning, I'm Sasha Foote. A government minister is playing down the latest polling showing support for Labor has dropped to its lowest level since the Gillard government. Both the ALP and One Nation have seen a dip in support, sitting at 29% on primary votes in the news poll. The coalition well behind on 18%. Health Minister Mark Butler says there isn't a lot of difference in the numbers and they are focused on governing.
3: There was another poll which had broadly the same numbers. There'll be a discussion about that. In the meantime, though, we've got 2 weeks of really important legislation that we want to get through the Parliament.
2: The Prime Minister will aim to settle the debate around the government's gambling reforms in talks with the opposition leader. The SMH, The Age reports Anthony Albanese and Angus Taylor will look to strike a deal to get the reforms through the Senate. Israel says it cannot accept a United States peace plan for Gaza unless Hamas is genuinely disarmed, vowing to instead continue thwarting threats against its citizens. The 15-point roadmap outlines the withdrawal of Israeli troops and the creation of a Palestinian state. Israeli PM Benjamin Netanyahu says any fictitious disarmament by Hamas will not see their forces withdraw. The tourism sector is concerned a drop in national property values could see fewer Australians take overseas holidays. Forecasts suggest values will keep falling before the market begins a slow recovery next year. Flight Centre Chief Executive Graham Turner expects a downturn to take a direct hit on consumer confidence.
4: There's no doubt that falling prices, you know, they might be good for some people, for first home buyers, but for a lot of people, particularly older people who are, you know, a lot of their wealth is tied up in their home, it means they're going to have to watch their pennies much closer.
2: Detectives believe a body found inside a suitcase in regional New South Wales is that of a woman. Two passerby made the discovery on the side of a road near Goulburn. Investigators are working to match the remains with any outstanding missing persons on record. Also making news, Vietnam-based carrier Vietjet is expected to become the third international airline to offer flights from Western Sydney Airport. A ban on cold calling is expected to be included in a federal government crackdown on dodgy superannuation operators, expected to be announced later this month. A new research has found broccoli could help treat an incurable genetic disease which causes neurons in the brain and spinal cord to deteriorate.
0: Sport.
2: Checking sport, the race for the top four has been blown open by the Sharks' 24-16 upset loss to the Dragons at Kogra. There's now just two competition points separating the fourth-place Sharks and the sixth-place Knights, who beat the Raiders 30-24. The match review committee has dropped the grading for Cameron Munster's dangerous contact charge. The Storm 5-8 is now just up for a fine. And Bangladesh will need a drastic turnaround in form ahead of the first test against Australia, starting in Darwin on Thursday. That is the very latest. I'm Sasha Foote.
5: If you're aged between 45 and 49, this news could save your life. You can now opt into the National Bowel Cancer Screening Program and get a free test kit, which up to now only eligible Australians 50 to 74 could get. Bowel cancer is Australia's second deadliest cancer, but over 90% of cases now only eligible Australians 50 to 74 could get. Bowel cancer is Australia's second deadliest cancer. But over 90% of cases

Morning Mix here on Swire 99.9 with a forecast for today. Showers easing and tops of 18. Tomorrow, sunny and 10 to 21. Wednesday, partly cloudy, 7 to 20 degrees. And Thursday, sunny and 7 to 20 degrees. It is warming up a bit. We're on 11 degrees right here on Swire 99.9. Got Fleetwood Mac coming up for you. Right now, here's the Rasmus with In the Shadows, and it's here on the Morning Mix on Swire 99.9, Sydney's West.

Ariana Grande, Hate That I Made You Love Me, here on The Morning Mix on SWR 99.9. Fleetwood Mac in the middle with Seven Wonders, and of course, The Rasmus with In the Shadows. Well, I just saw that my good friend Phil here at SWR 99.9 has sent out the invites for the next installment of the SWR Monthly Walk and Talk. It's all happening on Sunday, the 13th of September from 9:30 to 11:30 a.m. All you got to do is just meet on the other side here in Blacktown Showgrounds near the cafe. Just look for all the people wearing the SWR shirts, the SWR logos, and a couple of laps. Grab a coffee as well and just have a good chat and a good yarn. It's so good what Phil, his wife Tracy, and everybody else that's involved with the SWR Walk and Talk are doing. And it just makes you realise that sometimes we kind of take things a bit for granted, and you know, I'll catch up with old mate next week or next month, or we got to catch up soon. And sometimes things happen and we don't get those chances. So even if you're feeling a bit lonely, a bit vulnerable, even if you're not, even if you just want to come along and have a chat, SWR Monthly Walk and Talk happening Sunday, the 13th of September, right here in Blacktown Showgrounds. We've actually got a Facebook page as well. Look us up, SWR 99.9 Walk and Talk. If you type that into your socials, I'm sure you'll find out all the details and more. Let's get back into the music now here in The Morning Mix. From the 90s, here's Jam and Spoon with Right in the Night, and it's here on SWR 99.9, Sydney's West.

0: Is in excess with this time here on Swan 99.9. In the middle, Mole Smith and Noel Horan with Drive Safe, and of course, Gem and Spoon right in the night. Look, I do get on the social media a bit, and I think it's Meta's version of Twitter or X. It's called Threads, and someone posted up yesterday. They said, you know, what did people... this must have been like a young person or something. I'm showing my age here, Bracken Murray. They said, what did you people do to get home on a night out before Ubers? That was their question. They said, what did people do to get home before Ubers were invented? And look, and some great stories came out, and you had the usual kind of stories like, oh, well, there's... you'd catch a taxi home, or you'd go and crash at someone's house, or someone was a Dezo driver. One person actually said, they said that they went, they had massive night out, couldn't drive, got in a cab and took them home, and the whole... but by the way, they saw INXS. That's why I'm telling this story. They saw INXS, had a massive night out, couldn't drive home. Then they hopped in a cab, got home safely, and the whole thing cost them $25. Can you imagine that? I don't think $25 would even get you around the block in a cab these days. And then when you go in the in the Ubers and all that, what about surge pricing these days? Jeez. We've got the news and weather coming up for you after this short break, and it's here on The Morning Mix on SWR 99.9, Sydney's West.
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4: Good morning, I'm Sasha Foote. A government minister is playing down the latest polling showing support for Labor has dropped to its lowest level since the Gillard government. Both the ALP and One Nation have seen a dip in support, sitting at 29% on primary votes in the news poll. The coalition well behind on 18%. Health Minister Mark Butler says there isn't a lot of difference in the numbers and they are focused on governing.
5: There was another poll which had broadly the same numbers. There'll be a discussion about that. In the meantime, though, we've got 2 weeks of really important legislation that we want to get through the Parliament.
4: The Prime Minister will aim to settle the debate around the government's gambling reforms in talks with the opposition leader. The SMH, The Age reports Anthony Albanese and Angus Taylor will look to strike a deal to get the reforms through the Senate. Israel says it cannot accept a United States peace plan for Gaza unless Hamas is genuinely disarmed, vowing to instead continue thwarting threats against its citizens. The 15-point roadmap outlines the withdrawal of Israeli troops and the creation of a Palestinian state. Israeli PM Benjamin Netanyahu says any fictitious disarmament by Hamas will not see their forces withdraw. The tourism sector is concerned a drop in national property values could see fewer Australians take overseas holidays. Forecasts suggest values will keep falling before the market begins a slow recovery next year. Flight Centre Chief Executive Graham Turner expects a downturn to take a direct hit on consumer confidence.
6: There's no doubt that falling prices, you know, they might be good for some people, for first home buyers, but for a lot of people, particularly older people who are, you know, a lot of their wealth is tied up in their home, it means they're going to have to watch their pennies much closer.
4: Detectives believe a body found inside a suitcase in regional New South Wales is that of a woman. Two passerby made the discovery on the side of a road near Goulburn. Investigators are working to match the remains with any outstanding missing persons on record. Also making news, Vietnam-based carrier Vietjet is expected to become the third international airline to offer flights from Western Sydney Airport. A ban on cold calling is expected to be included in a federal government crackdown on dodgy superannuation operators, expected to be announced later this month. A new research has found broccoli could help treat an incurable genetic disease which causes neurons in the brain and spinal cord to deteriorate.
1: Sport.
4: Checking sport, the race for the top four has been blown open by the Sharks' 24-16 upset loss to the Dragons at Kogra. There's now just two competition points separating the fourth-place Sharks and the sixth-place Knights, who beat the Raiders 30-24. The match review committee has dropped the grading for Cameron Munster's dangerous contact charge. The Storm 5-8 is now just up for a fine. And Bangladesh will need a drastic turnaround in form ahead of the first test against Australia, starting in Darwin on Thursday. That is the very latest. I'm Sasha Foote.
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0: Morning mix here on SWA 99.9 weather forecast for today. Showers easing and tops of 18 tomorrow. Sunny and 10 to 21 degrees. Wednesday partly cloudy, 7 to 20. And Thursday sunny and 20 degrees. Still about 11 degrees. Right here on SWA 99.9. Good morning to you. Johnny Bones filling in for Fifey. His Creed with Higher, and it's here in the morning mix on SWA 99.9. The difference is the music.

Sienna Spiro here in the morning mix on Swan 99.9 with Material Lover. Aerosmith with Janie's Got a Gun. Fifey, are you just replicating what I played on my own show on Saturday night? What's up with that? I played that one. And Creed with Higher. How about this? You dragged me in on a morning mix just to replay songs that I played on my own show on a Saturday night, because you know I like Saturday night following after you and your rockin' country every Saturday, 6 to 8, here on SWR 99.9. What are we going to do on Saturday the 29th of August? Because that's also the same night as a SWR 99.9 trivia night happening down at Seven Hills RSL, and I've been told that there's a handful of tickets left, like single-digit tickets. 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

0: Daryl Braithwaite as the days go by. This morning mix just flying by, absolutely flying. 7 years to now for your work day. Up next, Lyndon will be doing Drive between 4 and 6 as she does. Reggae Got Soul with Johnson, 6 to 8. Robert and Burnsy, What's On Your Mind at 8 o'clock. And then Sean Castle with Beyond the Lyrics at 9 p.m. Go to our website, www.swr999.com.au, to check out the program guides. I'm out of here. Fifey will be back tomorrow for your morning mix. He's live with iAlone. Have a great day. Tops of 18 today and showers easing. See you later here on the morning mix. SWR 99.9, Sydney's West.
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3: Hello, I'm Sasha Foote. Detectives in New South Wales are using forensics to identify a body found in a suitcase by the side of a road near Goulburn. Two men made the grim discovery, and it's still unclear at this stage how long the body has been there. The suitcase has been seized to undergo forensic examination. Police Superintendent Linda Bradbury says at this stage they haven't formally identified the dead woman.
4: The remains were in a state of decomposition, so we're relying on forensics to assist us in the identification.
3: The latest news poll shows core support for Labor has dropped to its lowest levels since 2013. The party has a primary vote of 29%, a level not seen since Julia Gillard was in power. The survey shows support for One Nation has dipped slightly, while the coalition struggles with just 18% of the vote. The latest data shows an increase in bulk billing rates across the country. The national rate rose to 84.1% in the June quarter, up 4 percentage points compared with the same time last year. Bulk billing for consultations with older Australians have lagged. The country's corporate regulator says it removed 150 rogue operators during the last financial year. ASIC has been targeting misconduct in the financial, credit and corporate sectors. Chairperson Sarah Court says the enforcement action sets an important precedent for the business community.
5: If you misuse a position of trust or you fail to meet your obligations or engage in misconduct, ASIC can and will act to remove you from the market.
3: Israeli Prime Minister Benjamin Netanyahu has rejected a United States proposal to disarm Hamas and reconstruct Gaza's administration. The 15-point peace plan also demands the withdrawal of Israeli troops from the Palestinian territory. Mr. Netanyahu says no military pullout will happen unless Hamas is genuinely disarmed. Industrial action by unionised workers at BHP's Port Hedland site in Western Australia could cost the mining giant millions of dollars in lost revenue. About a quarter of staff at the port stopped loading ships for 24 hours before going on a full 24-hour work stoppage yesterday. Also making news, fuel, trade and China are expected to be among the items discussed when the Prime Minister sits down with the leader of Vietnam in Sydney today.
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3: Checking sport, Raiders coach Ricky Stewart believes it's time to start looking ahead to next season, conceding they're out of the running for this year's finals. Last year's minor premiers went down to the Knights 30-24. The Sharks' five-game winning streak has come to an end, upset 24-16 by the Dragons. The Broncos have been dealt their first loss of the season in the NRLW, hammered by the Raiders 28-4. And Dutch rider Demi Vollering has won the Tour de France Femmes for a second time. That is the very latest. I'm Sasha Foote.
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2: Hi there, it's Station Officer Brett Johnson from Fire and Rescue New South Wales, your local firey, here to talk about kids' fire education. Did you know we have school programs? Children have limited capacity to understand the risks and consequences of fire and to react promptly and rationally to fire. This lack of knowledge and awareness puts children at risk of fire, misusing fire, or being harmed by fire. Fire safety education for children is the first line of defence against misuse of fire and fire fatalities and injuries. Prevention through education is the single most modifiable strategy that fire services can implement to reduce the risk of fire to children. 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Our pre-ed, fire ed, project firestorm, rescue ed, work experience, and youth fire intervention programs are all on the website. That is www.fire.nsw.gov.au. We also have some good fun material at www.brigadekids.com. 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Please, as usual, give them a call. And don't forget, stay safe out there.
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